for him. Hemingway's whiskey, warm and smooth and mean. Even when it burns, it'll always finish clean. He didn't like it watered down. He took it straight up and neat. If it's bad enough for him,

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When I'm feeling really sad and lonely and depressed, I just go onto my computer, get the internet up, and I go to khen.org.

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Okay, thanks for tuning in. You are listening to KHENLP 106.9. And Anything Goes by Wolf is up right now. Actually, it has been, but you've been listening to Big Bird. I am going to fill in for him for the next hour. Wolf is away. And then I got 2 hours after that for Chicken Scratch for Eric, which is he's gone as well. So I'm going to play you a little bit of blues for this next hour. Hope you enjoy it. Let's see if I can get this going here for y'all.

into craft cocktails. Woods is open daily from noon till 10 p.m. So check out some Woods. Thanks for listening in. You are listening to Anything Goes on KHNLP 106.9. Appreciate it. Wolf is out, like I mentioned earlier. And we're going to keep on rolling with some Bo Diddley.

All right. Thanks for listening. You were listening to Chris Kane. Before that was some Clarence Gatemouth Brown and some Muddy Waters to start that off with. 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Really appreciate you listening in to Anything Goes. As I mentioned, Wolf is not here right now. So let's see. 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So we're going to keep on rolling. I'm coming in late, so I'm only doing an hour of Wolf's show. So I'm going to jump into some Henry Thomas, and then after that, some Clarence Gatemouth Brown. So hope you enjoy it, and

But yet, how many wolves you ever seen? You got about as much chance of seeing one of them as you do running into me.

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Registration, info, and more at rockschool.org. Thanks for tuning in. We got about 15 more minutes of Anything Goes. So we'll keep on rolling down here with some Sonny Boy Williams.

All right. Good evening, everybody. We right back here again, doing the same thing. And I hope you all enjoy what we're doing, because I'm going to play it if God be good to me. And I have a little opening piece. It's a little fast piece. You know, I told you I didn't play no rock and roll, but it kind of sounded like it. Wait a second, Tom. Let's take it.

Okay. Thanks for listening to Anything Goes with Wolf, but not Wolf, because Wolf's not here. I'm playing music for Wolf, and I love playing music for Wolf, so it's still his show. He's just not here right now. So that was Anything Goes. We're going to switch gears here. I'm going to stay on for the next 2 hours and do some chicken scratch for Eric. Eric is gone as well. We're going to get into a little more EDM electronic stuff. So you are listening to KHENLP 106.9 Salida. And I appreciate you listening in. 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All right, so again, you are listening to KHENLP 106.9, and we are Chicken Scratch with Eric Ramsey, but Eric Ramsey's not here, so. But it's still Eric's show. So I am Clint, and I'm filling in for the next 2 hours. And what do we got for you? Let's see. I'm going to start out with some, I can't even hardly say some of these words, these names, but Perovstellar. And the next one is Slack Wax. So hope you enjoy. Thanks for listening in.

Now look here. Now look here. Now look here. Now look here. Now look here. Tell you something. Tell you something. Tell you something.

Blows to me now. Give me what blows to me now. Now look here. Now look here. Look here, look here, look here. Tell you something.

That was The Avener with John Lee Hooker. Before that was Electric Blues Society with Bobo Davis. And start that out with Slacks Wax with Ann Lay. So thanks for tuning in. You're listening to Chicken Scratch for the next hour and 40 minutes. Let's see. The Alzheimer's Association of Colorado is offering caregiving support groups in Chaffee County. 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Groups can be found in Salida in two locations, the Area Agency on Aging on the first Thursday of the month and the Salida Regional Library on the third Tuesday of the month. The BV groups meet on the second Wednesday of the month at the Buena Vista Community Center. Group times and more information is available at embracingagingchaffee.com. Did you know that 32.7 of people in our rural mountain region have skipped health care due to cost? Chaffee Community Clinic provides basic medical, dental, harm reduction, and behavioral health navigation. The Chaffee Community Clinic is in Salida on Mondays and in Buena Vista on Tuesdays from noon to 4 p.m. Call Chaffee County Public Health at 719-539-4510 for more information. So, thanks for tuning in. We are going to jump right back into it. We got some Muddy Waters and some Rodriguez after that. So, I appreciate you tuning in to Chicken Scratch.

All right, that was Nicholas Jarre, "You Love You Gotta Lose Again." Before that was Grant Lazio and Rodriguez before that, and some Muddy Waters to start that set off. So you are listening to KHNLP 106.9, and I appreciate you tuning in. 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Since 2012, Woods has produced rye, whiskey, gin, and vodka on-site with local ingredients. Spirits are offered straight up on the rocks or custom mixed into craft cocktails. Woods is open daily from noon till 10 p.m. Let's see. We're going to keep on rolling with it. You got into me for another hour and 20 minutes. Next is a funky version of Waiting Around to Die by the Be Good Tanyas and the Avinar. After that is Anything You Want with Belarus. So listen to those. There's a couple really good songs coming up for you. So thanks for tuning in.

That was Waiting Around to Die by the Beat Good Tanyas with Avener. You know, if you haven't heard the original version of the Beat Good Tanyas doing that with the acoustic style, it's really good. You should check it out. But ultimately, it's a Townes Van Sant song, so you can't go wrong listening to his version as well. So thanks for tuning in. Next, we got some Belarus, so hope you enjoy.

All right, that was Ann Peebles with I Can't Stand the Rain. Before that was some Holly Walker and Marabou State and some Catching Flies before that and Belarouche to start that off. So appreciate you tuning in. Let's see some public service announcements. The Central Colorado Mountain Riders has training class tickets available for use from ages 6 to 11. The program focuses on building safe riding skills, confidence, and trail awareness in a supervised environment. 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Meeting begins at 6 p.m. with doors open at 5:40 and are held at the locations in Salida and Buena Vista throughout the year. 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And let's see. So you are listening to KHENLP 106.9. I appreciate you tuning in. This is Chicken Scratch, and we are here for another hour. Might kind of change things up a little bit. We're doing some electronic blues there for a little bit, then some EDM. And I may kind of go into some more, I don't really know. I guess we'll just kind of have to see what suits my fancy, I suppose. So next we have some Lila James and then some Isaac Hayes. That may tell you kind of where we're going with this because I don't really know. So thanks for tuning in.

listening to KHELP 106.9. That song's not over, but I'm going to talk over it for a second. Sly Mountain Trails has unveiled a vision for a new community bike park designated or designed to expand access to outdoor recreation and support riders of all ages and ability. With the concept now complete, the project is moving into its first phase, which depends on community support and fundraising efforts to move forward. More information about how to support the project is available at sledmountaintrails.org/bikepark. The Alzheimer's Association of Colorado is offering caregiver support groups in Chaffee County. Groups help caregivers develop a support system, talk through issues and coping mechanisms, share feelings, needs, and concerns, and learn about community resources. Groups can be found in Salida in two locations, the Area Agency on Aging on the first Thursday of the month at the Salida Regional Library on the third Tuesday of the month. The BV group meets on the second Wednesday of the month at the Buena Vista Community Center. Group times and more information is available at embracingagingchaffee.com. So, let's see. So, I'm falling asleep here with this kind of music. So, I'm gonna change it up a little bit and maybe move into some Irish folk music, maybe. So, some Irish rock. And then maybe switch back as well. But for now, I think I will move to some Shane McGowan and then some Flogging Mollies. So thanks for tuning in.

All right, you were listening to James Connolly playing, or that was Black 47 playing John Connolly. But appreciate you tuning in. 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All right, we're going to jump back into some music. I don't have very much longer. I really appreciate your... what do you call it? My wishy-washy, you know, taste of music tonight, but kind of all over the place. And this one goes out to Justin Breuer in Boise, Idaho. He was listening to some James McMurtry earlier this evening, and I'm going to play him some songs right now. So thanks for listening, Justin, and everybody else.

All right, that was a few songs by Lucero to end the hour and to end the Chicken Scratch program. So thanks for tuning in, and I'm going to turn it over to what we call Big Bird, which is just an ongoing collaborate, just a mix of music stuff. So thanks for tuning in again, and maybe we'll hear you next week, next Thursday, 8 to 10. So let's see if I can do this smoothly. I'm going to turn that down. Good night, everybody.

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0: rise for the Honorable Judge Burrell.
1: This court is called to order. 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

three reasons to shop at independent stores in Salida. One, a healthy local economy will ensure that the small town feel of Salida is still here for years to come. 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

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He'd done about everything there is to do. He worked on freighters and he worked in bars. He worked on farms and he'd worked on cars. It was that white port that put that look in his eye that grown men get when they need to cry. He sat down on the curb to rest, and his head just fell down on his chest. He says every single day it gets just a little bit harder to handle yet. Then he lost the thread and his mind got cluttered, and the words just rolled off down the gutter. Well, he was an elevator man in a cheap hotel, in exchange for the rent on a one-room cell. And he's old, years beyond his time, no thanks to the world and the white port wine. So he said, son, he always called me son, he said, life for you has just begun. And then he told me a story that I'd heard before, how he fell in love with the Dallas whore. Now he could cut through the years to the very night when it ended in a whorehouse fight. And she turned his last proposal down in favor of being a girl about town. Now it's been 17 years right in line, and he ain't been straight none of the time. It's too many days of fighting the weather and too many nights of not being together. So he died.

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2: Si ves una redada de inmigración, infórmalo. 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
3: 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If you see an immigration raid, you can call the Colorado Rapid Response Network hotline at 1-844-864-8341, open 24 hours a day. The network will send legal observers to protect your rights. You can also call after a raid has happened.
4: Welcome to the Bioneers, revolution from the heart of nature and the human heart.
5: It's all alive. It's all connected. It's all intelligent. It's all relatives.
6: I take this expansion of the circle of conscious beings or sentient beings as a very positive development. Science is helping us to reanimate a world that we treated as dead for way too long.
7: The infinitely curious author and science writer Michael Pollan embraces the mystery at the heart of the great mystery of life. What is the nature of consciousness? And how can we understand consciousness when our only tool is our own consciousness? I'm Neil Harvey. This is Exploring the Mystery of Consciousness with Michael Pollan, joined by interviewer and UC Berkeley psychology professor Dacher Keltner. There's a good reason that philosophers who've been struggling to understand consciousness for millennia call it the hard problem. Even in this modern era, with all our sophisticated scientific understanding, the mystery of how the matter between our ears leads to subjective experiences remains more confidently explained by poets, novelists, priests, or shamans than contemporary gatekeepers of knowledge. Meanwhile, advances in our understanding of the rest of life that we inhabit this biosphere with are yielding an understanding that intelligence, once considered a solely human realm, clearly extends deeply into the more than human world. It may well be the case that consciousness is similarly embedded throughout life itself, but our ability to understand, appreciate, and plumb our own human internal experience remains in a nascent state collectively. According to Michael Pollan, one of the world's most influential science writers, quote, "To delve into the subject of consciousness is to quickly discover how little we know about a phenomenon we all know so well." After transforming the way society thinks about food with his landmark book, The Omnivore's Dilemma, Pollan turned his attention from the stomach to the mind, writing the best-selling volume on psychedelics called How to Change Your Mind. That body of research and experiences led him naturally to write the book A World Appears, A Journey into Consciousness. Michael Pollan spoke at a Bioneers conference.
6: I've spent the last 5 years on a quest to understand consciousness, the hard problem. How is it that subjective experience arises, and who, and possibly what, has it, and why? I looked at everything from plant consciousness to my own stream of consciousness to efforts to build artificial consciousness in machines. And I want to talk about one of the biggest takeaways from this project. And that is this, that I believe humanity is approaching A Copernican moment, what I call a Copernican moment, that will force the issue of who exactly we are and how we fit into nature. You'll recall Nicholas Copernicus 500 years ago blew everyone's mind in the West when he demonstrated that the Earth revolved around the sun and not the other way around. He displaced our sense of centrality in a way that was really hard for people to observe. This was the first of a series of takedowns of humanity. Darwin came next, showing that we were animals descended from apes. And one after another, our claims to being special have fallen. Culture, language, reasoning, tool making, all have fallen when we found that there are animals that can do all these things. But a different, and I think even more profound, Copernican moment is upon us. At the same time that we are discovering that a great many more animals, and possibly other life forms like plants, possess consciousness, we have the arrival of artificial intelligence, promising machines that are not only intelligent, but possibly conscious. That these two developments are coinciding or happening at the same time, I think is going to rock us very soon, prompting an identity crisis and forcing us to make some key ethical and moral decisions. Let me talk about animals first. So go back 400 years, and René Descartes claimed that humans had a monopoly on consciousness. And we operated on that basis for many centuries. That belief, which was so powerful, allowed him to dissect dogs and rabbits while they were still alive. And he was able to dismiss their screams of agony as just physiological noise, because that idea was so powerful, it overwhelmed the evidence of his senses. But the same idea allowed the rest of us, beginning in the age of enlightenment and reason, to treat nature as unconscious, and therefore something we could exploit any way we wanted to. And we operated on that assumption for a very long time. It took us several hundred years to begin to recognize that other species shared this incredible gift that we call consciousness. But in recent years, things have been changing. We've been undergoing this process in which consciousness is being democratized. You know, a few decades ago, we came to appreciate that other primates are conscious. That was the first step. In 2012, a group of animal scientists, philosophers, cognitive scientists got together in Cambridge, England, and issued a declaration on consciousness. And they declared that all mammals are conscious, and that some other species, some birds were conscious, and cephalopods, I think octopuses. And this was a real change, a real shift in the weather in science. Just 10 years later, they issued an update signed by a great many more scientists and philosophers, in which they said that all vertebrates are conscious, possibly some invertebrates, and possibly insects. So how did this revolution happen? Well, part of it is due to the fact that we had always assumed that consciousness is produced or generated in the cortex. The cortex, of course, is the most recent, most uniquely human structure in the brain. And it's associated with higher forms of thought like rationality, decision making. So surely consciousness must reside there. But the research has been shifting our sense of where it begins, and that instead of thought, consciousness probably begins with feelings, simple things like hunger and thirst and warmth and cold and itch. This is where consciousness begins, and therefore it begins in the upper brainstem. And lots of animals have brainstems, many more than have cortices. So that's led to a real change. And this is a key point about feelings. Keep it in mind when we get to computers. And I take this expansion of the circle of conscious beings, or sentient beings, a word I'm sometimes more comfortable with, as a very positive development. Basically, I think what we're seeing is that science is helping us to reanimate a world that we treated as dead for way too long. And you know, this period of treating the world that way is this short, in the larger context of things, is a very recent and short phenomenon. It's a couple hundred years. The default of humanity is one form of animism or another. Most indigenous cultures see the world as animated by spirit, which is a synonym for consciousness. Kids, the default of young kids is that everything is conscious, their toys, their cars, their whatever. So it's interesting that we had a departure from this very deep human assumption. And in fact, it's a cognitive bias that things are conscious. You're better off thinking that boulder over there is a bear and then deciding, oh, it's actually just a rock. This is called agency detection, than the other way around. And you assume that that bear is just a rock and not to worry about it. So it's a good sort of basic response to things. So that's the good news. But now we have the prospect of conscious machines. I think that this is a lot more troubling. We now have machines that speak to us in our language in the first person. We already take this for granted, but it's a stunning development, a momentous development that, of course, none of us were consulted about. And these machines are convincing many people that they are conscious. I'm talking about people who are having relationships with chatbots, falling in love with them, letting them convince them they're geniuses or gods. But I'm also talking about the people who work on these machines. So for my book, I followed efforts to create a conscious AI. I had access to a project where this was going on. And, you know, the consensus in Silicon Valley is that it will be possible to make a really conscious AI, that maybe right now they're fooling us, but it could happen. I argue why I don't think this is true, and it has to do with the same reason. If consciousness depends on feelings, what are the feelings of a machine? Can a machine have feelings? I agree, no. And if it tells us they have feelings, should we believe it? Feelings depend on having a body. Feelings depend on the fact that you have a body that is vulnerable, that can suffer, and that can die. I don't think simulated feelings are real feelings. I think simulated thoughts are as good as real thoughts, and that's why we see computers mastering games like chess and Go. They can make things happen in the world, but what will the weight of a feeling expressed by a machine have? Unless it can be mortal, unless it can actually have a vulnerable body, those feelings will be absolutely weightless. My argument might not matter, though, because people believe that these machines are conscious. And it's understandable why. We have a tendency to anthropomorphize everything. There is talk in Silicon Valley, I'm amazed how common this is, that we should consider, when we have conscious AIs, giving them moral consideration, admitting them into this widening circle of moral consideration. I think it's a big mistake to do that. I think it's something we have to fight against, that when we, you know, grant personhood to computers, we will lose our ability to control them. And you will recall, we did this once before when we decided, in our lack of wisdom, to grant personhood to corporations. That did not work out very well. It seems to me that there are moral obligations we owe to people and other mammals that should come first. So I'm going to leave you with this Copernican question and this choice. Where does that leave us now? We have pressure coming from these two sides, animals becoming more conscious, plants possibly becoming conscious, insects becoming conscious. That's pressing on us in a way that we can decide is positive or negative. And then on the other side, at the same time, we have computers making claims for consciousness. Who do we identify with? Who do we have more in common with, the AIs who can speak our language in the first person, or the animals that can suffer and feel and grow old and die? Whose team are we on? The choice we make as a species will have tremendous consequences for who or what we admit into this circle of moral consideration and how we conceive of our place in the world.
7: More from Michael Pollan when we return. I'm Neil Harvey. 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

0: pioneers.org. At a recent Bioneers conference, Michael Pollan was interviewed by Dacher Keltner, an author and professor of psychology at UC Berkeley, who served as the lead scientific consultant for the two animated Inside Out films by Pixar that explore the role emotions play in our lives.
1: I remember talking to you 5 years ago or something,
2: kind of in the wake of This Is Your Brain on Plants and then How to Change Your Mind. And I remember we were walking in the Berkeley Hills and you were saying, you know, I was like, well, what's up next? And you're like, I think I'm going to write a book about consciousness. And I laughed at you. And I thought, well, that'll be the end of your career. And no one will buy that book, you know. And it's a sensation. I mean, it's like, you know, it's a bestseller. It's stirring all kinds of conversations. What's going on?
3: I don't know what's going on. I mean, I think, so I started on this book. It grew out of How to Change Your Mind, right? I was having these psychedelic experiences, and like anyone who's had psychedelics, suddenly consciousness is foregrounded. You're like, the windshield of perception has been smudged, and you're like, shit, there's a windshield. And you start thinking about that windshield, and why is it the way it is? And so I got curious, and my writing usually follows my curiosity. I don't like staying with a subject for too long because I like to write as an amateur. I like to write as someone who's just learning and take readers on a journey rather than lecture them from the hilltop of my conclusions.
1: In some sense, one of the first persons to figure prominently is this kind of mysterious philosopher at NYU, Thomas Nagel. I love his book, The View from Nowhere.
3: Yeah, I do too.
1: It's spectacular. What a great
3: statement. He's a critic of reductive science.
1: Yeah.
3: And he wrote a famous essay in the early 70s, before there was a lot of scientific work being done on consciousness, called What Is It Like to Be a Bat? Provocative title. And his thesis was that if it's like anything to be a bat, if it feels like anything, then a bat is conscious. Now, we don't know what it's like to go through the world as a bat. You know, we use light to navigate the world, and they use echolocation, right? So yeah. They bounce sound waves off of things. But we can sort of imagine that enough to say, yeah, they're probably conscious. And so that became the question you ask of any creature.
1: Right.
3: Does it feel like anything to be X?
1: Yeah.
3: It doesn't feel like anything to be your toaster. How do we say for sure that anything is conscious? How do I know you're conscious? We infer it in the case of other people. But, you know, we have to infer it. I mean, because we don't have access to anyone else's consciousness. You know, we can use symbol systems to learn something about it, like language.
1: Yeah.
3: There is, I mean, William James said the breach between two consciousnesses is the greatest breach in nature. So how do we cross that?
1: Yeah.
3: And imagination, I think, is an important tool. We have theory of mind, which is, you know, philosopher talk for the ability to imagine someone else's point of view.
1: So one of the beauties of the book is, as always, you take us on a journey. And it's interesting because you kind of flip the typical Western approach to the mind, the Cartesian approach of you start with reason and sophisticated thinking and syllogistic logic and so forth. And you start with sentience, and you move upwards out of the brainstem into the cortex. And I want to see where you land and keep pressing you. Sentience, just the registering of sensations in all the different modalities by which we receive information from the outside, it's remarkable. You know, it truly is. You think about the skin, it's 7 pounds and billions of cells, and all kinds of information is going into your brainstem and your somatosensory cortex telling you where you are and who's touching you and what that touch means. You think about the new science of smell, how we create spaces and meaning and memory and childhood nostalgia out of smell. I mean, it's sensations deep, right?
3: Yeah.
1: And it's great that you start there. And then
3: I would add one thing to your definition of sentience, which is kind of a more basic form of consciousness. I think it's maybe universal.
1: Yeah.
3: I mean, among all living things. But there's valence, too.
1: Yeah.
3: There's a recognition of this is good or bad for the organism.
1: Right. And then you take us to plants. And, you know, I think a lot of us in this room, in particular at Bioneers, revere your scientific reporting and experience in

0: lighting of plants, and the new science on sentience of plants blew my mind, you know. Yeah. Just that,
1: yeah, they have 20 senses.
0: God,
1: you know. They can sense gravity and pH and all these things that we can't sense.
0: And then they know kin, they know non-kin, they know cooperators.
1: They can see. I mean, you know, there are vines that will change their leaf form to imitate the plant they're climbing up to hide.
0: Yeah.
1: I mean, how do they see what the leaf form is? And then how do they change themselves? We have no idea.
0: Yeah. So what did that tell you about consciousness, the plant science? What did you start to think?
1: So it's quite remarkable what plants can do. You know, we're fooled by the fact that they're so still. But they have behaviors. They're just slower than ours. So these scientists call themselves plant neurobiologists. They know there are no neurons. They're just trolling more conventional scientists. And it drives them crazy that they talk about plant neurobiology. And they do these very cool experiments showing that plants can hear and see in ways we don't really understand. I don't conclude that plants are conscious, because I think that word has specific meanings tied to being a mammal, at least. But I do think they're sentient. And sentience, as I said, is a simpler form of consciousness that may well be universal. I think even single-celled creatures have sentience. I think you can't survive in a world that's constantly changing without sensing your environment and knowing what's good or bad for you. Yeah, that's kind of where I came out on plants. And then I realized, well, consciousness is the way humans do sentience.
0: Yeah.
1: And so every creature has its own version of sentience that's appropriate to its body type, its sensorium, the scale at which it lives. And it would be anthropomorphic of us to say that, you know, plants are conscious the way we are. And they're not. They don't have interiority, I think.
0: Yeah.
1: They don't have a voice in their head. They can't talk to themselves, all these amazing things that we can do.
0: One of the things that scientists like myself appreciate about your writing is often scientists become unlikely heroes in your books. And one of your heroes is Michael Levin.
1: Yeah. He's an amazing biologist. I urge you to look him up. He studies how animals regenerate themselves. And he's very interested in bioelectric fields. Now, I didn't know what these were. They were discovered in the 30s. But that any multicellular thing will have a bioelectric field that is organizing it, holding memories,
0: yep,
1: enforcing a division of labor among cells in a multicellular situation. The study of this didn't really begin till the 80s, when we developed these voltage-sensitive dyes. Before that, when the cell died, the field was gone. So unlike DNA, which survives the death of the animal, and you can study it or plant, bioelectric fields were very elusive. But now with these dyes, you could study them. And he's really shown how powerful they are. He works with planaria, which are these worms that if you chop off a tail, they regenerate a tail. If you chop off a head, they regenerate a head. They're kind of amazing. And he teaches them something. He conditions them, and then he chops off their head. They grow a new head, and they remember the lesson. Which means that the information that they had learned was stored in their bodies in this bioelectric field, yeah, not in the brain. So his kind of covert project is a takedown of the neuron and the gene,
0: yeah,
1: which is, you know, pretty ambitious. It's a really interesting project. And he believes that the simplest beings are cognitive beings. The way evolution works is it creates cognitive beings that can solve problems. And that you can't hardwire everything, because our world is so changeable. The environment in which they live is so changeable. So that creatures need sentience in order to navigate a world that's constantly changing. And it's a very compelling vision.
2: Over the course of his research for his book, Michael Pollan found at least 22 distinct and often divergent theories of consciousness, as well as a theory about the specific consciousness of consciousness researchers. He believes it's a clear indicator of how nascent the field remains and how ineffable a mystery consciousness is.
1: Non-local consciousness is a term for idealism. I mean, that's what the philosophers called idealism. And that is the idea that consciousness is outside of our brains, and the job of the brain is to channel it, and that we're like radio receivers or TV receivers, and we're tuning in to consciousness. It can be different kinds of consciousness. Aldous Huxley uses that model in Doors of Perception, and he argues that psychedelics expand the what he called the reducing valve, because we only let in that amount of consciousness that helps us survive. That would be, you know, the Darwinian explanation of, like, we only know these, but psychedelics opens it up and suddenly you feel like you're more conscious. I don't know how you prove idealism. I think it's a metaphysical idea, so I don't think it's susceptible to scientific proof. It's consistent with all the brain science we've done on consciousness, which sounds crazy, but, you know, the brain is obviously involved in that system as well. It just has a different role. It's not generating, it's bringing in, and so damaging or changing the brain in some way would change consciousness. So it holds either way. Christoph Koch, you know, he was the ultimate brain-centered researcher. He was the head of the Allen Brain Institute in Seattle. He worked with mapping individual neurons. He really believed brains generated consciousness, until he went to Brazil and had an experience on ayahuasca, which I talk about in the book. And he had an experience of consciousness outside of his brain. And it gave him this crisis. He was like crying to his wife. It was such a big crisis. And he got very interested in idealism. I don't know where he is right now, but last time I talked to him, he was engaging with this idealist philosopher named Bernardo Castro. So I don't know what to make of that, honestly. Same with panpsychism. That's another theory that solves the hard problem, but at a high expense. The expense being consciousness didn't evolve or arise. It was always here, and it's in every, it's part of matter, that all matter has some degree, small degree of consciousness, and somehow it gets combined from all these, you know, the consciousness of our individual particles and cells into the kind of consciousness we have. Another interesting idea, you've solved the problem. It's sort of like physics when they say, well, we can solve quantum mechanics if we stipulate a multiverse, that there are 50 different worlds. Okay, that's a high price to pay, but okay.
2: Michael Pollan and Dacher Keldner, exploring the mystery of consciousness. Executive producer Kenny Ausubel. 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Senior producer and station relations, Stephanie Welch. Associate producer, Emily Harris. And I'm host and consulting producer, Neil Harvey. Thank you for listening. I invite you to join the pioneers in inspiring a shift to live on Earth in ways that honor the web of life, each other, and future generations. This is program number 293.
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Well, good morning, KHEN listeners. Welcome to the Sunny Side Up Show. I'm your host, Jim Lofgren. Today's Friday, June the 12th, and oh my gosh, man, this year is almost half over. Got really beautiful weather here. Looks like we're going to have upper 70s all week. Today's looks like it's 78 and 45. Tomorrow, 79, 50. Sunday, 69, 46 with 70% chance of rain on Sunday. And Monday, 73 and 45. And it's going to be in the upper 70s, low 80s for the rest of the week to 10 days. And then upper 40s at night. And yeah. The number section of the arc is flowing about 314. Browns Canyon's at 384. Nathrop's at 384. Salida's at 384. Wellsville, Parkdale, Bighorn Sheep, and Royal Gorge are all flowing 341. I can't believe it's going to be Fib Arc in a week. Oh my gosh, that's going to be so much fun. See, I got some PSAs to get out of the way. The Food Shed Alliance and Chaffee Mutual Aid are running a food and hygiene drive through the end of July. 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Also needed are trail mix, ready-to-eat soup, camping meals, cookies, and fruit snacks. Hygiene requests include sunscreen, bug spray, body wipes, baby wipes, aloe, body powder. Donation locations include Benjamin's Books, Chaffee Remote, Salida Ceramics, and the Salida Farmers Market. 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Information gathered through the survey will be used to inform future service planning in Colorado. 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Well, if you want to know what's going on music-wise in town, once you get off the mountain, the river, and the trails, you can go to khen.org, their Instagram or Facebook page, and you will find the live music schedule. 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And tonight we have Bo Bones and Orange Reben playing the Soggy Surfer at 4 o'clock. Porch Moments at Salida Distillery at 5 o'clock. Bruce Hayes is playing the Drift Inn at 5 o'clock. Bruce Warren's playing Little Cambodia at 5:30. Friday at the Farm at Turner Farms up in Buena Vista is 10 String. They start at 6. Rational Mind is playing 6 o'clock at the Pontius Pub in Pontius Springs. Mojo Birds at Trace Litros tonight at 7 p.m. Dos Tombos, I think that's Latin night at the Velveteen starting at 8 o'clock. Nate Spencer's playing the Main Street Tavern in Buena Vista at 8 o'clock. Open mic at Mountain Oasis in Buena Vista at 8 o'clock. And we have Latin night with DJ Sika and DJ Nico at the Victoria Tavern at 9 o'clock tonight. And at the Lariat up in Buena Vista, 9:30, we have the Collegiate Peaks Rodeo Dance with the 4 Mile Band. And we'll get into the Salida's Farmer's Market and Saturdays and all that in the next hour and stuff. We got a pretty extensive
music schedule next week is going to be incredible. Oh my gosh. But enough of that. Let me see what else I've got for you before we get into the playlist. Whatever energy you put into the world eventually comes back to you. If you give peace, you attract calm. If you lead with love, you find connection. If you throw hate, it returns stronger. Move through life with fear and you'll see danger everywhere. But move with courage and intention and life meets you with better paths. What you give is what you get, so choose carefully. The universe always sends it back. So true on that. My good morning playlist is Wake Me Up from Two Birds Stone, Lighten Up from the Red Dirt Rangers, and they're coming into town end of July, and a Smile from Sneezy. Here's Wake Me Up from Two Birds Stone. Enjoy.

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1: Yeah, I'd pull back your cheeks and smile, smile, smile. Man, that good song on that. Sometimes all one needs is for someone to be present, even if they cannot provide a solution to a problem. Just knowing that someone cares can make all the difference. My next three songs are from One Stone from Bonfire Dub, Long Way Around from Acoustic Syndicate, and Be Open from The Human Experience. Here's One Stone from Bonfire Dub. Enjoy.

Ah, Be Open from Dirtwire. Life becomes peaceful when you let go of what you can't control. Stop seeking validation from others. Practice gratitude every day. Set boundaries and protect your energy. Focus on the present, not the past or the future. Accept that not everything needs a reaction. Choose peace over drama. Forgive, but don't forget the lesson. Prioritize your mental and physical well-being. My next three songs are Let It Go from Lainey Lou and the Bird Dogs, Running Wild from The Reckoners, and Sometimes You Gotta Stop Chasing Rainbows from Sunvolt. Here's Let It Go from Lainey Lou and the Bird Dogs.

Remember how blessed you are to be alive, breathing, walking, talking, having your vision, clean water, food to eat, being able to sleep and wake up. You are blessed. My next three songs are Sit Crooked, Talk Straight from Sam Morrow, Visions from Stick Figure, and The River from Cat Wright. Enjoy.

May this day welcome you the way dawn welcomes the horizon. May the first brightness touch your face as sunlight rests upon a meadow. May the day recognize something precious in you and is glad of your presence. May you move through these hours with the ease of a river finding its course, trusting its bend, trusting the unseen pole that carries it onward. May your heart feel at home wherever it goes, and in moments both ordinary and luminous, may you remember that you belong here, as surely as the trees belong to the earth, as surely as the stars belong to the night. For your thread is woven into the fabric of things, and the pattern would be different without it. I've got about two more songs for you. It Feels Good at the Bottom from John Ranger, and I Am California from John Craigie with Gregory Allen Isakoff. Enjoy. I want to thank all my listeners and underwriters for allowing me to do this, and stay tuned for the River Flow.

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KHEN is also underwritten in part by Randy Canny, attorney at law. Randy handles criminal defense cases in Chaffee County and surrounding areas and is a proud supporter of community radio in Salida. He can be reached by phone at 719-221-3766, and there's more information at cannylaw.com. And KHEN is also sponsored in part by Monarch Mountain at the Crest. Situated on top of the Continental Divide, Monarch Mountain at the Crest is 25 minutes from Salida and offers a scenic tram ride and visitor center with food, beverages, and gifts. More information is at monarchatthecrest.com. Well, good morning, Salida. Welcome to the River Flow. I'm your host, Jim Lofgren. Today's Friday, June the 12th, and it is a beautiful day. It's a bluebird day out there. Looks like we're going to be close to 80 degrees, 78 and 45. Saturday, 79 and 50. Sunday, 69 and 46 with a 70% chance of rain. Let's hope we need the moisture. And Monday, it's going to be 73 and 45. Then it's going to be in the upper 70s and the low 80s for the rest of the week to 10 days, and then upper 40s at night. And the Ark River is flowing. I mean, we got some water in it. The numbers are flowing at 314, Browns Canyon's at 384, Nathrop's at 384, and so is Salida at 384. Wellsville, Parkdale, and Bighorn Sheep Canyon and Royal Gorge are all flowing at 341. And for all you river rats out there, let's get some of these PSAs. The Chaffee Walk and Roll offers short daytime walks for people experiencing difficulty walking or mobility limitations. Walks take place during spring, summer, and fall in safe, accessible locations, and all are welcome to participate. Participants are encouraged to bring any walking equipment, wheels, personal assistance, or other personal needs. 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Mendip Monday will take place June 15th from 1 to 3 p.m. in the basement of the Salida United Methodist Church. The event focuses on clothing repair and textile reuse as a means of reducing waste and keeping textiles out of landfills. Central Colorado Mountain Riders is offering free trail maintenance skills training this spring and summer. The next one takes place at June 27th at Molass Pass from 9 a.m. to 4 p.m. These hands-on training cover trail building techniques and are open to those interested in supporting local trail systems. More information can be found at centralcoloradomountainriders.com. If you want to know what's going around town music-wise, once you get off the mountain, the river, and the trails, you can go to khen.org, their Instagram, or their Facebook page, and you will find the live music schedule. Comes out every Thursday before noon and covers all the events around Chaffee County a little beyond to the following Wednesday. And, man, Joe Waters has a residency out there every Thursday at Drift Inn on Thursdays from 5 to 7, I believe. And when we had a creative mixer with the Gullies playing at the Packet Gallery Salida Steam Plant last night, and Lance Woodson played the Victoria Tavern at 5, open mic at the Slammer. David Tipton had the Moonlight Pizza last night, and karaoke night in the Lariat at 8 o'clock last night. As we go in today, at the Soggy Surfer, 4 o'clock, Bo Bones and Orange Reben. Porch Moments are playing the Salida Distillery at 5 o'clock. Bruce Hayes, 5 o'clock at the Drift Inn. Bruce Warren, 5:30 at Little Cambodia.
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Mojo Birds are playing tonight, 7 o'clock at Trace Litros. Dos Tombos are playing 8 o'clock at the Velveteen. 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Latin night with DJ Sika and DJ Nico, 9 o'clock at the Victoria Tavern. And then at the Lariat, 9:30, we have the Collegiate Peaks Rodeo Dance with the 4 Mile Band. And we'll get into the Salida Farmers Market on Saturday and all that stuff a little bit later on. Let me see what I got on my playlist. This is what I call the live music schedule sampler. Let's get into some David Tipton. You have 3 chances to see him. He played last night at Moonlight Pizza. He has a residency at Osaka Steak and Sushi on Sunday brunch, 11 a.m. And then he has a happy hour on Wednesdays at the Victoria Tavern, starting at 2:30 to 5. Here's Luna's Lullaby from David Tipton. Enjoy.

0: And there's one from David Tipton. He is also playing the Farmer's Market tomorrow, starting at 8 p.m. They had a cancellation with the previous artist, and he graciously accepted that one. And really good artist. My next artist up is called Ten Strings. They're playing Turner Farms tonight up in Buena Vista, starting at 6. This is called How to Save a Life from Ten Strings.
1: Step one is

And that's 10 Strings. You can check them out tonight over at Turner Farms, 6 o'clock up in Buena Vista. My next artist up is Mojo Birds. They're playing Trace Litros tonight at 7 o'clock. This is called Rise Above from Mojo Birds. Enjoy.

And that was Mojo Birds. They're playing Trace Litros tonight at 7 p.m. That completes what I have for Friday's portion of the live music schedule. As we flow into Saturday, we have the Farmer's Market starting at 8 p.m. with David Tipton playing. We have live ambient music by Lance Woodson at High Valley Coffee in Poncha Springs, 9 a.m. Elevation's 14th anniversary party. We have Fuzztron playing at 2 p.m. at Elevation Beer out in Poncha Springs. We have Ethan Kellum, 2:30, playing Terrace on Main in Buena Vista. We have Jeff Koch playing Liberty Hall at 4 o'clock. Bree Jones, 4 o'clock at the Soggy Surfer. Roma Ransom, 4 o'clock at Strange Craft Beer Company in Buena Vista. And Elevation's 14th anniversary has Blue Recluse playing at 5 p.m. at Elevation Beer in Poncha Springs. Friends of Margo, which is Warren and O'Brien duo, playing Soulcraft Saturday at 6 p.m. Karen Mary is playing 6:30 at the McGinnis Gym in Buena Vista. Stonewall Pride Dance Party, 6:30 at the A Church. Sugarbush, 7 o'clock, Trace Lutros Beer. Rachel Lavin with Tyler Phillips, 7 o'clock at the Main Street Tavern in Buena Vista. Fuzztron's playing Woods Distillery at 8 p.m. on Saturday. DJ Kunkel, 8 p.m. at the Velveteen. The Victoria Tavern has Lynette Wolf with Some Hustlers playing 9 p.m. And the Turner and the Lariat up in Buena Vista at 9:30. We have Collegiate Peaks Rodeo Dance with John Stork. And then after, anyway, I got some samplers for that. I got Roma Ransom. And they're playing 4 o'clock at Strange Craft. Here is called Paludio Italiano from Roma Ransom. Enjoy.

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You can check them out Saturday over at the Strange Craft Beer Company in Buena Vista, 4 o'clock. My next band up is Blue Recluse. They're playing Elevation's 14th anniversary party. 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This is called Bad Rooster from Blue Recluse.

And that's Blue Rooster. You can check them out Saturday at Elevation Beer Company's 14th anniversary. They play at 5 o'clock on Saturday. My next artist up on Saturday's list is Lynette Wolf with Some Hustlers. She's playing at Victoria Tavern at 9 p.m. This is called Broken Lives from Lynette Wolf.

Ah, Lynette Wolf. You can check her out Saturday night, Civic, 9 o'clock. Next artist up is Playing the Lariat Saturday night, 9:30 for the Collegiate Peaks Rodeo Dance. This is John Stork called Radio Cowboy.

And there's one from John Stork. He's playing in the Lariat Saturday night, 9:30, for the Collegiate Peaks Rodeo Dance. And that completes Saturday's version of the live music schedule. As we roll into Sunday, we have the BV's Farmers Market, and I have TBA on the music artist playing at Turner Farms up in Buena Vista. They start at 9 a.m. for the Buena Vista Farmers Market. A Sunday brunch with David Tipton at Osaka Steak and Sushi. We have Sunday brunch with Pete Albrecht at 11 a.m. at the Lariat up in Buena Vista. Have Justin Allison playing Moonlight Pizza at 2 p.m. on Sunday. Mike Ippolito playing Highside Bar and Grill at 2 p.m. Joe Waters, excellent bluesman, 3 o'clock at the Salida Distillery on Sunday. Strangecraft Brewing up in Buena Vista has their weekly acoustic jam starting at 3 p.m. And then the A Church has their Sunday afternoon concert series, Rachel Lavin. And she's also playing Saturday night at the Main Street Tavern, Buena Vista, 7 o'clock. So Sunday afternoon series with Rachel Lavin on 4 o'clock. My next artist up is Justin Allison. He's playing Moonlight on Sunday at 2 p.m.

And Justin Allison, you can hear him Sunday at Moonlight Pizza starting at 2 p.m. My next artist is Rachel Lavin. You can hear her on Saturday at a Main Street Tavern up in Buena Vista at 7 p.m. and also Sunday at the A Church at the Sunday Afternoon Concert Series starting at 4 p.m. This is called Do You Dare from Rachel Lavin.

That's one from Rachel Lavin. You can hear her Saturday night at Main Street Tavern starting at 7, and also Sunday afternoon, 4 o'clock at the A Church. My next band. That completes my Sunday schedule sampler. Monday, we have Jamie Jam's Open Jam at Benson's Tavern starting at 2 p.m. Monday, Music with Ethan Kellum, 5 o'clock at the Strange Craft Beer Company in Buena Vista. And we have the John Porter Experiment Open Jam at the Victoria Tavern starting at 6 p.m. on Monday. Tuesday, we have Singo Karaoke plus Bingo at Moonlight Pizza starting at 5 p.m. We have Open Mic at the Vic starting at 6:30 p.m. And then as we go into Wednesday, we have Happy Hour with David Tipton, 2:30 at the Victoria Tavern. Open Mic at the Soggy Surfer at 5. Open Mic at the Dusty Rose Rosehouse down in Howard at 5. We have Bruce Warren playing Little Cambodia at 5:30 on Wednesday. And The Angle, they're playing The Beach over at River Runners at 6:30. And then 8 o'clock on Wednesday at the Lariat, we have the band Heartburn, the Talking Heads tribute band. Here is The Angle, and they will be playing The Beach at 6:30 on Wednesday. It's called Louisville Soul Train. Enjoy.

And that's The Angle. They'll be playing Wednesday at the beach over at River Runners at 6:30 p.m. Next artist is Heartburn. They're playing The Lariat on Wednesday starting at 8 p.m. This is called Cross-Eyed and Painless from Heartburn.

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Blue Recluse plays the Vic on June 19th during the Friday Afternoon Club, beginning at 5 p.m. More information is available at thevicsalida.com. Well, good morning, Salida and beyond. Welcome to the River Flow. I'm your host, Jim Lofgren, and today's Friday, June the 12th, and man, it's just beautiful out there. I'm itching to go for a bike ride. I don't have an interview. I think I'm going to take off around 11 or something. I can't. Anyway, yeah, I see all these happy people walking and riding their bikes all over the place. So, yeah, today's going to be a high of 78, pushing 80 maybe, and same as Saturday. They're showing 79 and 50. Then Sunday cools off a little bit, high of 69 and a 70% chance of rain. Monday's 73 and 45, and then it's in the upper 70s to the low to mid-80s the rest of the week, and then upper 40s at night. And the Arkansas is flowing. The numbers are at 314. Browns Canyon's at 384. Nathrop and Salida are both at 384. Wellsville, Parkdale, Bighorn Sheep Canyon, and Royal Gorge are all flowing at 341. Let's see, I got a few PSAs for you. Chaffee County Family and Youth Initiatives will offer a nurturing parent class beginning Wednesday, July 15th in Buena Vista. The program is designed for parents and caregivers and will meet from 5:30 to 8 p.m. Additional information is available by calling 719-398-3869. The Salida Aspen Concert Series will mark its 50th season with six Saturday evening performances beginning July 11th and continuing through August 15th. Presented in partnership with the Aspen Music Festival and school, the series brings musicians from the festival to Salida for performances at the Salida High School. Doors open at 5:45 p.m. with a pre-concert talk at 6:15 and performances beginning at 7 p.m. Additional information is available at SalidaAspenConcerts.org. 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Well, I've got a really nice playlist for you. I just found some good music that I like, and I'm just going to play that for the next hour and stuff. I'm going to start out with Lainey Wilson and John Mayer, the Cosmic Superheroes, and some Chris Jacobs. Here's Phone, Keys, and Wallet from Lainey Wilson with John Mayer. Enjoy.

Is Lazy River from Big Dill and the Boys. My next three songs are No Need to Worry from Warren Haynes with the band Cactus. Remember Cactus from the 70s? Yeah. I got Mountain Town from the Taylor Scott Band and Ride It Out from Dwayne Betts. There's three really good guitarists in a row right here. So here's No Need to Worry from Warren Haynes and Cactus.

Ride It Out from Dwayne Betts. I had a good time today playing music for you and playing this slide of music scene sampler and everything. I got three more songs, and that should take me to the end of my show. Tune in next week. I believe I have the band Marshland coming in at 11 o'clock. They'll be playing Fibark Sunday, I believe, at Trace Litro's. And my next three songs will be Back on the Train from Daniel Donato, California Stars with Wilco, and Texas Sun from Karangaban. Here's Back on the Train from Daniel Donato. Enjoy, and you know the mantra. Be kind, be grateful, and be the reason someone smiles.

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1: Corners by Cassie Velaza. This is Democracy Now!, democracynow.org, the War and Peace Report. I'm Amy Goodman. As we turn now to the global rise of mercenary armies, in particular the Wagner Group, a Russian company founded by Yevgeny Prigozhin, which has employed as many as 50,000 fighters who have been active in Ukraine, Syria, increasingly across Africa. A new documentary by filmmaker Rick Rowley looks deeply at the Wagner Group and some of the journalists who exposed its activities. It's called Hell's Army. Let's start with a clip from the film in which a wealthy Central African businessman and politician discusses the Wagner Group's role in supporting the regime when rebel forces attack the capital city of Bangui in the Central African Republic in 2021. The clip begins with the dissident Russian reporter Katya Hakim.
2: Before leaving town, John is invited to meet a representative of the ruling regime, Fidel Guanjica, in his half-completed compound overlooking the capital.
3: Nine floors. It's a pyramid, no? I am the pharaoh of Bangui. It's the Guanjica dynasty. There it is. I am the king of the world, like Titanic.
4: Yes, like Titanic.
2: Guanjica says that the regime here had been on the brink of collapse before Wagner forces arrived to save the capital from a rebel attack.
4: So Wagner was there to defend the city.
3: Yes, Wagner was there. They had helicopters, tanks. They did a good job of massacring them.
5: C'est pas facile, hein? La guerre, c'est pas bon. La guerre, c'est pas bon.
3: War is not good. War is not good, is it? But I tell you, Wagner, they are very strong.
2: The ruling regime had embraced Wagner, and it had become something terrifying. Mercenary army that kept authoritarian regimes in power while it conquered oil fields and gold mines.
1: That was a clip from the new film Hell's Army, which is having its North American premiere this afternoon in Washington, D.C. Rick Rowley will then hop on a plane and come here to Sheffield Live to the Sheffield Doc Fest, where the film will premiere here. We're joined now by filmmaker Rick Rowley, Academy Award nominated four-time Emmy-winning director, just won an Emmy for his film on HBO Max called Critical Incident, Death at the Border. And congratulations for that, Rick. I know you're going to be here in Sheffield very soon, but right now you're in D.C. Talk about Hell's Army.
6: So Hell's Army, I mean, I've been making films about war for most of my life. Because war reveals us. At its moral extremities, our deepest sicknesses become visible, not just as individuals, but as a culture. And so the return of mercenary armies to the battlefield after centuries of absence is more than just a change in military tactics. Democracies don't need mercenaries. They're what states turn to when war has become a tool of private greed. They debase soldiers and turn them into murderers. They debase the entire nation by the thugs and the gangsters who run it. And that's not only a problem in Russia. These processes, the rise of authoritarianism and oligarchy, we're seeing them right here in the United States and around the world. So this film is a warning sign of the horrors that lie ahead on this road. Authoritarianism and oligarchy are closing in all around us, but I still think that we can choose a kind of a different path.
1: And remind us what the Wagner Group is, who Yevgeny Prigozhin was, and his fiery demise in 2023.
6: Yeah, well, so I've been tracking mercenaries since 2004 when I first crossed paths with them in Iraq. In Blackwater there, which was exposed by the brilliant reporting of Jeremy Scahill, was an inspiration to the Russian Ministry of Defense to develop its own mercenary capability. But when Wagner emerged from the shadows first in Syria, it was clear that they'd realized an ideal, a terrifying ideal, that Blackwater and all of its descendants had failed to do. Wagner put 30,000 soldiers in the field at one time. They were larger than most of the armies in Europe. They're the first private company to conquer a European city in 500 years. And, you know, as you saw in that clip, in countries like the Central African Republic, they're propping up autocrats and while they seize oil fields and gold mines. I mean, when war is turned into a tool of private greed, it's a business that is always looking for areas to expand, and it's a scourge that should have been banned from the battlefield centuries ago. So, Prigozhin's story and Wagner's story is incredible. It's like a parallel to the Hollywood film Scarface. Prigozhin was in a Soviet penal colony and was released into the chaos of post-Soviet St. Petersburg. He was a petty thug and a gangster who probably ran money laundering outfits, you know, casinos and restaurants linked to other figures in the underworld in St. Petersburg, who happened to cross paths with a rising star there, a former KGB agent named Vladimir Putin. And when Putin became president, Prigozhin became a billionaire. He was made a mini oligarch in charge of catering contracts for the state. But he really found his own, came into his own when the first Russian operations in Ukraine happened back in 2014. Then Wagner emerged as a mercenary that spread from there, first to Syria, then to several countries in Africa, and then came back to Ukraine during the full-scale invasion. He was Denis Korotkov, who's one of our main investigators and characters, and who has unprecedented, he was the first person to report of the existence of Wagner and has unprecedented access inside, looks on Prigozhin as sort of this pathetic figure. He's violent and vindictive, but he's also desperately eager to please Putin and his inner circle. But he was always just on the outside of it. Wagner was his chance to become a real player in the halls of power in the Kremlin. But he rose too high. And so other members of Putin's inner circle in the Ministry of Defense and the army saw a need to take over Wagner during the war in Ukraine. After their success in Bakhmut, they were going to turn Wagner into just another part of the Ministry of Defense apparatus. Prigozhin knew that that was the end of his career and potentially a death sentence. So he staged one of the most insane uprisings in Russia since the fall of the Soviet Union. A column of tanks headed to Moscow. They shot down helicopters and planes. He called that off and ended up dying in a plane crash, or his body was discovered after a plane crash, a flight between Moscow and St. Petersburg. Very clearly, if not ordered, at least authorized by Putin. But the important thing here is...
1: Can we just have a minute, Rick? Very, very quickly, we just have a minute. You followed two reporters in where Wagner Group operates now, how dangerous it is even to cover them.
6: Yeah, exactly. So Denis Korotkov, who's the first reporter to cover Wagner, he introduced us to Katya Hakim and to the whole team at the Dossier Center in the UK, an amazing group of investigators who gave us access to both the front lines, to leaked documents from inside and to insiders. During the course of investigating the Wagner Group, three of their colleagues were murdered in the Central African Republic. Trying to expose Wagner's presence near a Russian gold mine or a Wagner gold mine. So the stakes are incredibly high for them. This film began as chasing the world's most feared mercenary army around the world. But in the end, we realized that he could be killed. The leader of this army could be killed. But its model continues around the world. Oligarchs are turning to mercenary armies, and it's a scourge that needs to be stopped.
1: And we will continue to cover it. Rick Rowley, Academy Award nominated, four-time Emmy-winning director of the new film Hell's Army, having its North American premiere at DC Docs in Washington, D.C. Then coming here to Sheffield Live. Yes, we've been broadcasting from the studios of Sheffield Live and Sheffield Community Television Radio. Special thanks to Steve Buckley and Sangeeta Basudev and to Jeff Williams and Abigail Turner. I'm here at Sheffield Live for the release of DC Docs.
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10: 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The views expressed on this program do not necessarily reflect the views of the KHEN staff, volunteers, underwriters, or the board of directors. Hello, Salida. Happy Friday, and welcome to From the Coop. From the Coop is a weekly interview show highlighting local individuals, entities, and items of interest to our community. Today, we're going to start off with our City Council update with Sarah Law, the Public Information Officer and Sustainability Coordinator for the City of Salida. Sarah and I meet every other Friday to recap the last council meeting, talk about the issues coming up in the next work session, and sometimes we also do other updates about what's going on in the city. And today, we actually have a lot of those. So welcome, Sarah.
11: Thanks, Lisa. I appreciate being on.
10: It's so nice to have you back. We are grateful that you take the time to come in and help us inform our listeners every few weeks. Why don't you give us a quick background if someone hasn't listened to this before or doesn't know you and the work that you do?
11: Yeah, my name is Sarah Law. I work for the City of Salida. I am the Public Information Officer and Sustainability Coordinator, which means that I am managing social media, I'm sending out press releases, I have the opportunity to hang out with Lisa on KHEN, and then we also move forward a lot of our sustainability initiatives as a city, greenhouse gas inventories, EV readiness plans. So I have a pretty exciting job. I'm really grateful to have it.
10: Yeah. Well, thank you so much for coming in and letting us know what's going on. So let's do the non-council updates first.
11: Yeah.
10: There is a lot happening. Let's start with everybody's favorite topic. Construction.
11: It's always construction, isn't it? Yes. Lisa, this is the time of year.
10: It's construction season. The joke that everyone hears, it's two seasons in Colorado, winter and construction.
11: Yep. And that is kind of what Salida's been following the past couple of years. So we all know about the construction that's happening on Highway 291 right in front of the baseball fields. I really appreciate everyone's patience as we work to get sidewalks, better streets, better sewer infrastructure over there. I think the end product is going to be amazing. Just being able to walk from Marvin Park all the way down to downtown and back, it's going to be a game changer when it happens, which projected end date should be fall of this year, pending weather and freak, who knows. So we know that things have been shifting, routes have been shifting. Previously, you were able to go down 3rd to avoid most of the construction and get back onto 291. We had to shift it up to the Mesa and do a lovely little four-way stop, which I appreciate everyone's patience on. I was telling Lisa that I have to go that way every day for daycare, so I am intimately familiar with the addition to your drive. However, we are shifting back to being able to detour onto 3rd Street, and we'll likely be that way for the next couple of months. We may have to shift shift back up to Mesa Lane again, but we will put out some more information about that when that time comes.
10: Oh, that's great.
11: Yeah.
10: The third route definitely is, it's just one block. So it seems like the easiest one to do.
11: It is definitely the most direct.
10: It's so interesting because we had the Oak Street construction last summer, and I think it was maybe two summers ago where Poncha Boulevard was getting worked on. And it just depends on who you are and where you live. I went to go to a baseball game the other day and I was like, oh yeah, I forgot all this construction and, you know, finding my way to get to the baseball field. But it's just where you live. You know, if you live over on, you know, if you're in Ward 3, you're if you're in Ward 1, where are you in the city and how does this impact you and where do you need to go? Yeah. So
11: it does impact everyone, but we really appreciate everyone's patience as we make through all of these really significant improvements for the city. A ton of these projects were grant funded. So the good news for taxpayers is that a bulk of this was through federal and state grants. And then the rest we augmented with the city streets budget.
10: Okay, well, thank you for a construction update. You wanted to talk a little bit about the pedestrian mall. So it's Salida Summer Plaza.
11: Salida Summer Plaza.
10: Salida Summer Plaza. And you had a note from the city about e-bikes.
11: Yeah. So we really are excited about the pedestrian mall this summer. We really appreciate all the businesses that are moving out into the street. And there's even more to come because we've had 20 businesses apply and receive permits to do that. So I think as the summer progresses, it's just going to get even more active. And you may notice on these lovely banners across the bollards that it says, please slow your roll. This is our nice way of encouraging people to slow way down when they get to the pedestrian mall. You know, this is it's a wonderful walking mall and you can encounter like toddlers on their Strider bikes. So we want to make this a lovely space for everyone. And unfortunately, when e-bikes or the kind of motorized toy motorcycles, a little redundant, but there you go, kind of blow into it and like pop wheelies on the sidewalk, it makes it hard for those toddlers to kind of scooch on by. So, you know, if you like doing stunts, maybe don't do it in the pedestrian mall. So that really was just our notice is we're working on to try and slow people down, really take a second, you know, enjoy the day.
10: So saying
11: don't
10: to the community,
11: so slow
10: you
11: your
10: know,
11: roll.
10: Check your own self.
11: That's right.
10: Yeah. Don't make there be a rule that comes in to check you. Just check yourself.
11: That's right. Just a nice.
10: Check yourself before you wreck yourself. Is that?
11: Yeah.
10: Perhaps.
11: Yeah. Maybe that's the next banner.
10: My suggestion. I hope that I get credit for that.
11: You will. Yes. You'll have Lisa right underneath.
10: Thank you. You talked about Chalk Fest.
11: Yeah. So speaking of activations in our pedestrian mall, our wonderful arts and culture department is putting on the third annual Salida Chalk Fest. And if you haven't experienced it before, it's on June 27th. It's a Saturday. Come on out. We bring in artists from all over to create beautiful works of art in chalk. It's kind of crazy. Like, I don't know if you've been, Lisa, but these folks take up, like, I don't know, I'm going to say like a 5x5 square and then create the Mona Lisa. It's mind-boggling and it's so vivid and it's so fun because you get to watch people as they're creating the art. And we also have a community registration and kids zone. So if you're a burgeoning artist or love chalk, either or a kid, and maybe you're all three.
10: All three.
11: You know, we have a community registration for the Chalk Fest as well. So okay. I hope people come on down.
10: So where artists come from all over?
11: Mm-hmm. Yeah, all over Colorado. We put out a call. We pay them. We give them a t-shirt. We give them lunch. And so then you get to see people's creativity in action, which is pretty fun.
10: All right. Chalk Fest, June 27th. And that's all day.
11: It's all day.
10: And it's downtown in the Summer Plaza. Anywhere else? Or is it just mainly in that area?
11: I think it's just in the Summer Plaza. But you can go on to the Salida Creative District Facebook page, the Arts and Culture Facebook page, and learn more about it.
10: Can I do a wheelie over the chalk art?
11: I mean, I think an artist might like chase you down with chalk if you do that.
10: Just making sure.
11: Yeah.
10: Just making sure. Water conservation.
11: Man, we do have a lot of things today, Lisa.
10: We do. We're zipping through our non-council updates here.
11: Absolutely. So as we all know, it was a historic low snowpack this year. And I think we're all really concerned about water, water usage, how our river is going to be flowing this summer. We've done a couple of things as a city to put out press releases and social media posts and just encouraging people to conserve water. We had a wonderful green drinks with Sustainable Chafee earlier this week, where David Lady, our public works director, talked about water conservation. High level, though, a really good, easy first step in water conservation is just knowing how much water you're consuming. And the city of Salida has an app for that, for lack of a better term. So we have a software called Ion Water. It is part of your utility bill. You sign up and then you can see how much water usage you're consuming day to day, week to week, month to month. See if there's any unexpected leaks. You know, sometimes the leaks are in our foundation and we don't know about it until it's way too late. So there's a leak alert that'll let you know that, hey, you're either filling up like 10 bathtubs right now or you got a major leak going on. So a really great first step. Get that Ion Water. You can find it on the billing page of the City of Salida, or you can email me, sarah.law@cityofsalida.com, and I'll send you the link. And, you know, other steps we can take towards water conservation is watering in the less hot times of day, you know, early in the morning, in the evening. It's better for you, really, because that means that all the water is staying on that lawn, on that tree. It's not evaporating into the air. And speaking of trees, you know, I think we all love our trees and know that they're a net benefit. So as we talk about water conservation, don't stop watering your trees. You know, maybe look into drip irrigation, maybe look into other early morning waterings. But overall, trees provide shade. They provide all of the things we need when we're talking about high heat zones. So just wanted to put that out there of, It's kind of a nuanced conversation. We are not, we don't have any required watering schedules right now. We are just asking people to think critically about how they're using their water.
10: Sure. And where can people go if they want to learn more about the Ion Water? And just, are there any general suggestions out there that people can find?
11: Yeah. So cityofsalida.com under utility billing is where you can find the Ion Water. And we recently did a press release about water conservation tips and tricks. And so maybe I can send it over to Kahan and we can link it to this.
10: Yeah, we could put it on our news page, our community page on our news section.
11: Yeah, has some great ideas on how to conserve water.
10: All right, great. Okay, I think we're ready to move on. Those are all of our updates on, you did say Riverside.
11: Riverside Live.
10: Riverside Live.
11: This is the last update. So as for folks who've been in Salida a long time, they know that Thursdays in the Park are a summer staple, and they are still going on. At first, they were Thursday in the Park, and then they were Thursdays at 6, and then they were Thursdays at 6 at 6:30. And so Lisa and I have joked in the past that maybe the city's not the most creative in naming things. So we really did put on our creative hat on this time, and we're calling it Riverside Live.
10: Okay.
11: Which I think is great. So mark your calendars. They start on June 25th. We're going to have Rusty Lungs out, and every Thursday until August 27th, we're going to have a concert in the park.
10: Okay. So the first real big concert in the park is going to be FibArk.
11: Yeah.
10: Well,
11: it is.
10: I mean, that's not the Thursday. That's not Riverside Live, but I always think of those Thursday concerts begin after FibArk ends.
11: That's so true.
10: So there's FibArk Thursday, and then boom, after that, you'll have the newly branded Riverside Live.
11: Yeah, so happy FibArk, everyone.
10: Yes, happy almost FibArk. And I thought we might do this just to ask. I know that you guys are not in charge of FibArk, mm-hmm. but it might be nice to know for community members, maybe people who haven't been around as long, or even people who've been here forever, it can be hard to know what the city does for FibArk and how FibArk operates. So do you want to just give us an update on all of that?
11: Absolutely. FibArk is a nonprofit. They run their paddling program, and then they also have this, for lack of a better term, kind of like a Founders Day festival for Salida. This is our kind of inaugural, like, fun event that kicks off the summer. And the city, what we do is we have a partnership with FibArk. We do all of the running races for FibArk. So if you've ever done the hillside climb,
10: Hill climb is my favorite event.
11: It is just amazing to watch. A little horrifying, mostly amazing.
10: Mostly amazing.
11: That is run by the City of Salida. All of the running events are, and then all of the water events are run by the nonprofit Fit Park. So that's really our partnership. We obviously provide support with public safety. Our fire department is crucial when it comes to water safety and swift water rescue. But that's kind of where those delineations lie.
10: Okay, just putting it out there for
11: Absolutely.
10: People.
11: Absolutely, yeah.
10: Happy Fit Park almost. We'll update you on how it all went next time.
11: To let me know because I will be out of town, unfortunately.
10: Oh, Sarah, are you one of the Fit Park leavers?
11: I might have.
10: You might be a Fit Park leaver.
11: It's okay.
10: I think that this would be an interesting story to do, that in town there are the people that are like, happy Fit Park, hooray, did you hear who's playing on Friday, blah, blah, blah. And then there's the people that are like, oh, yeah, it's time for me to book my vacation elsewhere because I got to get out of here because I just can't do it. And I think that that's okay. There's both kinds of people, and that's wonderful.
11: I love Fit Park, and I have attended the last couple of years. I just had an opportunity I could not pass up.
10: I have a friend who, she is not to be named, but they're introverted humans. They don't live right in town. They kind of live out of town. And they have,
11: are you naming me?
10: No,
11: are
10: I'm
11: you?
10: Not. I'm not naming you.
11: Feeling called out. Introverted.
10: These are other people.
11: Leaves out of town.
10: No, not you, but just another friend. And her children are, you know, somewhere like 11 and 9 or something. And she said, we decided we have to stay because our children have grown up in this town and have never attended Fit Park because we always leave town because it's just not our jam. But she said, this is a community event. You know, there's a lot of people who know about it and the kids talk about it. And she's like, our kids need to see Fit Park. So if you're a Fit Park leaver or a Fit Park stayer, you are accepted no matter what you do. but just thought it would be fun to let you guys talk about what it is that you do and where that line is delineated. And
11: Absolutely.
10: Good luck to everyone on the Fit Park board, because in my humble opinion, this is not the opinion of Cahen or, you know, any of our board of directors or anyone. It is my personal opinion that Fit Park is the hardest working board in Salida.
11: They are incredible, honestly.
10: I think
11: maybe that's something that's really overlooked when we talk about Fit Park, is people don't understand that this is a board of volunteers.
10: It's crazy. I mean, I remember having friends on the board back in like the early 2000s, and they were there all day long, you know, all day, and how much work they do leading up to it. And that is still the case. So if you're on the Fit Park board, tip of the hat to you. And if you know someone on the Fit Park board, give them a lot of grace right now.
11: Mm-hmm.
10: Give them a few high fives.
11: Buy them a beer.
10: Buy them a beer. Buy them a seltzer water, whatever it is they're into. Just give them, if they haven't returned your text, don't get mad at them.
11: Yeah, exactly.
10: Yeah. Right. So now this is the council update, and we are 15 minutes into our interview. We haven't talked about council, but that's okay. Here we go. Let's hear what's going on with the city council. So we usually go over the last meeting, what you did there, and talk about the work session, and then we'll talk about the upcoming meeting. And last meeting, you had a big conversation about dogs.
11: We did. Yeah. June 1st was our last city council work session. That is a Monday. And, you know, we know that dogs on leash, off leash, in the parks, on the trails, it's just a big topic right now, especially with the South Arc neighborhood being under construction. So staff presented to council about a couple of options regarding dogs in parks, open spaces, trails. And we heard from council that they wanted staff to pursue a fenced-in dog park in the South Arc neighborhood. I know that people really love their dogs, myself included. She's the most precious baby that ever existed in the world. My dog is a menace to society, though. Not like your dog, Lisa, who is just like...
10: My dog is in the room.
11: Peaceful, sweet little angel baby. We wanted to hear from council what they thought, and their direction was to look into a dog park in South Arc.
10: Okay.
11: Which was awesome. Yeah.
10: All right.
11: And that was the whole work session. We all love our dogs and we want to talk about them. So that pushes us to the June 2nd city council meeting, where we had a lot of public comment about dogs. So this topic is by no means done. As a reminder to folks, work sessions are opportunities for council to listen and learn from staff, to debate ideas, but no decisions are made. And so they, when they say that, you know, when I say something like they're providing direction, that means staff is going to come back to city council with a more fully fledged plan around a South Arc dog park or something along the lines.
10: So when it comes to dogs, whether it's leashed in a park,

0: Sure. And so it's really within the last decade or so that that kind of became the informal off-leash space. But according to city code, you know, you have to have your dog on a leash.
1: And there is Loyal Dukes is the dog park in city limits.
0: Yeah. And that is a dog park where your dog can be off leash.
1: Okay. So dog park or dog leashing was a big conversation. And anything else that happened at the last meeting that you wanted to?
0: Yeah. We had a conversation around the AMI, affordable monthly rent and sales price for inclusionary housing units. Basically, our community development department likes to bring forward to council, I'm going to say a couple of times a year, just an update on those AMIs, because they fluctuate federally, they fluctuate in the state, and we want to make sure that whatever we're setting makes the most sense for our community. And then as a result of that, we need to amend the fee schedule. So we did that. And then we wrapped up. That was the highlight from the last council meeting, which leads us into this upcoming council meeting on June 15th.
1: Anything happening at the work session? Is there one?
0: Yeah. So the first item is first in D. So if you guys noticed that there is a large parking lot on first in D, there's a lovely little sign in front of it that says future affordable workforce housing. We had contracted with a company called ArtSpace to help us develop that property. And unfortunately, they basically went out of business. And so we are asking council how they would want to proceed. We have all of the drawings, the design, the concept reviews from the original agreement. And so do we want to continue moving forward with those design plans, or do we want to start from scratch? And so that's kind of the conversation we're having tonight. You know, it's heartbreaking when we had such an amazing opportunity, but unfortunately these things happen.
1: So that's the work session that's happening on Monday.
0: Yep.
1: And again, you can attend the work session Absolutely. As a human being, but there's no public comment and there's nothing voted on in a work session.
0: No, but if you want to, you know, lift yourself up after that, a little bit of a disheartening conversation, our Art Parks, Recreation and Culture Department is going to be doing a tour of all of our spaces.
1: Oh, okay.
0: So, you know, Lisa and I have been doing this for a while, and with our new council, every month at work session, we try and dedicate it to a department to do some education on what that department does. And so the Art Parks, Rec and Culture Department is up on June 15th. So they're going to do a tour of Marvin Park, of the steam plant, of Riverside, of the Tauber Building, of South Arc neighborhood.
1: That's a lot of time.
0: Well, and it's led by Diesel, and you know Diesel's going to have a really good time being a tour guide. So yes, it's going to be a fun conversation.
1: Yes. So an overview of all the spaces. People can go along with you as you educate the new city council members. And I think calling them now the new city council members is not quite accurate. The most recent, because, you know, we're going on half a year.
0: Yeah, we really appreciate them. And as a reward, we get to load them onto the rec bus and go drive around town. So on the next day is our regular meeting with city council, June 16th at 6 p.m., where people can come and provide public comment if they would like. It is limited to 3 minutes. So I always recommend that people jot down some ideas or have some highlights that they really want to hit on. And then obviously, if the conversation needs more than 3 minutes, they can always reach out to their council member.
1: Okay. And one of the big things, you know, as the community radio station, a lot of people use our service of the live music calendar that comes out every Thursday. Mm-hmm. And there is a lot of those venues, the amplified sound situations that, you know, started here in Salida and then came down from the Colorado Supreme mm-hmm. Court. Mm-hmm. You guys are going to be talking a little bit about that at the meeting, won't you?
0: Yeah, we will. So
1: I think that's of interest to a lot of our listeners.
0: It is. So to give a little bit of history, the city of Salida was in a lawsuit about our ability to give out amplified sound permits or noise permits. To credit to our lawyers, we won most of them. We did lose at the Supreme Court, and the Supreme Court said basically the city of Salida can't provide noise permits or amplified sound permits that are above a certain decibel threshold, basically above state statutory limits. Like, we don't have that ability to go beyond.

0: beyond. And there were exceptions to the rule. The exceptions were, you know, being a nonprofit, a government agency, or a political party, they can apply for noise permits that are louder than state statute provides, but they have to be in regards to, and I'm not going to get all of the language right, but generally a celebration, a cultural event, patriotic event. So it has really severely brought down what we are able to allow and has really constrained what live music looks like in Salida. And to be fair, not just Salida, all municipalities across Colorado. So the city worked with the Colorado Municipal League to put forward a bill in front of our legislature this past season. And unfortunately, that bill got struck down. So we're going to try again. This is not a, we're not giving up, but we are definitely going to fine tune some of the language to make sure that it doesn't get equated with any other loud music venues. So now we're at a point where we need to adjust our code to make sure that it complies with state statutes. That's the conversation that we're having tonight, is updating Salida Municipal Code to comply with the noise control and sound permits.
1: Do you expect a vote?
0: Yes. So it's going to be a second reading and public hearing so people can come and comment on it. Know that we are constrained by state statute, but absolutely make your voices heard. Again, that's going to be 3 minutes long. And then council has a opportunity to vote on it.
1: And oftentimes I ask you this and you give a guess and you come back with an update. Do you expect a lot of people at the meeting? A lot of times you say, yes, I do. And then it goes one way or the other, or things that you've said, we didn't expect that many people mm-hmm. to come and give public mm-hmm. comment, and they did, which I think is a testament to the democracy in action, is that if you care about something, you can go and talk about it.
0: Absolutely. Yeah, I think we're going to have some folks come and express their frustration. I understand, and they have the right to do that. So you have two opportunities at that meeting to talk. One is during public comment, and the second one is this public hearing. We ask that for public comment, you talk about things that are not in the public hearing because you have that opportunity later on. So at the beginning, you can talk about how much you hate the flickering light in front of your house or how much you love the flickering light in front of your house, and then follow up and talk about amplified sound in this public hearing. And that pretty much wraps it up.
1: Okay.
0: Yeah. And I think we're trying to keep it light, too, because we want to go to FitBark as well.
1: Some people.
0: Not me.
1: The stayers. It's okay to be a leaver.
0: I know.
1: You don't have to apologize.
0: I know,
1: it's a lot of people in town.
0: Yeah.
1: Not everyone wants to run up a hill and then come down and hang in the park and listen to music and then do it all over again the next day.
0: Just those introverts that live out of town.
1: Those introverts that live out of town. One of the best things about FitBark is just seeing how everybody FitBarks.
0: Absolutely.
1: How do you do your FitBark? That would be a great question. How do you do your FitBark? Some people are like, I'm a Thursday night only, mm-hmm. or I love these events. I think that would be a really fun conversation because Thursday is my favorite because you get to see the hill climb. Mm-hmm. And then you've got the raft rodeo, which as a former raft guide, and just I love the raft rodeo. It's so much fun.
0: It is.
1: And Thursday night in the park is just a little less.
0: Yeah.
1: It's Thursday.
0: Yeah. And you're excited for the weekend to come. Like everyone's got good attitude, good vibes.
1: Yeah.
0: No, Thursday is great.
1: And I love that some people love, you know, they might be like, oh, I really love the slalom C1 mm-hmm. event, mm-hmm. you know, because I used to be a C1er mm-hmm. or there's just so many different things that depending on who you are yeah. and what your history is with the river or with right. the town.
0: Yeah. Well, I look forward to hearing about it. You'll have to keep me updated.
1: Okay. All right, Sarah. So as always, you get to choose a song. We like to have anyone who's coming in for an interview here on From the Coop. And again, this has been Sarah Law talking about the city council meeting and lots of city updates today.
0: You know, since we are in construction season, I thought, why not do a little Sledgehammer by Peter Gabriel? We can all bring out our sledgehammers.
1: You know, if it's going to be construction season, you might as well have a sing-along.
0: Exactly.
1: All right. We've been talking to Sarah Law, the Public Information Officer and Sustainability Coordinator for the City of Salida. Sarah joins us every other Friday with City Council updates. You can find a copy of this interview on our news page or the From the Coop show page at kn.org. We have another interview coming up, actually, with Consuelo Redhorse, and she is running for District 13. And she came in and we did a pre-recorded interview earlier this week. So you're going to get to hear her talk about her candidacy. Thanks, Sarah. And here's a little sledgehammer for all you construction lovers out there.

0: Happy Friday, Salida, and welcome to From the Coop. From the Coop is a weekly interview show highlighting local individuals, entities, and items of interest to our community. Today, we have a special interview. We're interviewing Consuelo Redhorse, who is running for the Colorado House of Representatives seat in District 13. The seat is currently held by Julie McCluskey, who is at the end of her term limited service. Consuelo is one of two candidates running in the upcoming Democratic primary for District 13, and she and her opponent, Chris Floyd, will be on the Democratic ballot in the upcoming June 30th primary race. Welcome, Consuelo.
1: Thank you.
0: Yeah, thanks for joining us here at KHN.
1: Absolutely.
0: What motivated you to run for House District 13?
1: Well, so I have been on the school board in Summit County for 6 years, so I'm in my second term. And I had done a lot of work with the community, so really focused on serving students, working with staff and family. And it just, I loved the service, honestly. I loved being, I'm still on the board, but I just loved being in the community and the opportunity that it had, for learning about our community and everything. It was the people, it was again just the community and learning. So when I decided to run for House District 13, I had some people who thought I would be a good candidate. I had not planned on running at all. You know, I thought that I had had like on the school board already, and it's challenging work, right? So I thought about it for probably about 3 months, and it was like, do I really want to run? Should I really run? And I already knew that Chris Floyd was running. And so I reached out to her. I reached out to Julie McCluskey. I did a bit of research and was like, you know, I think I can give this a try. You know, I think that I have something different to offer. And Chris is a great person. And I think that she could also do a really wonderful job. I just thought that I had a solid background and something different. And so I have a daughter who graduated from Summit High School in May. And so it's just really the interaction between young people as well, and knowing the challenges that they're going to be facing in their future. And, you know, I had been so involved in all of that, that, you know, I see all of kind of everything that's happening from a young person's point of view also, and just trying to make sure that they're set up. And so I thought that I could help elevate their voices and their experiences and those of the community that I had already served. And that I continue to serve. And, you know, I just kind of went for it, you know. You know, I'm hopeful for the future. And I also know that we have a lot of challenges to face. So it was just kind of an exciting jump. And I just went for it.
0: Nice.
1: Yeah.
0: And when did they approach you? Around, like, how long has it been since you've gotten to marinate on this decision?
1: So it was about mid-summer time. And so I announced my campaign like mid-September, but I really didn't start moving until October. So I knew it was kind of a late start, but it was, you know, a lot of people aren't thinking about elections that early. So it was definitely... it was cool, and it was a super fast learning curve into being a candidate from somebody that's being in office.
0: Yeah.
1: You know, running for an office and being in office are two totally different things. So, yeah.
0: And it makes sense that someone who served on the school board would take that lens of looking at things from a young person's perspective, because
1: yeah,
0: that's what you're doing in that work.
1: Yeah.
0: And what experiences in your professional or personal life have best prepared you to serve in the Colorado legislature?
1: Sure. So I think I bring a bit of experience. So in my personal life, I work in bookkeeping. It doesn't sound super glamorous, but I do have a background in accounting. So I worked first initially as an auditor. And so I got to audit. We had a focus at our firm, and that I worked with was on nonprofits. So it kind of opened the door to understanding the different services that are out there for people. That was when I lived, that was in Boulder. So I was down at the Front Range for most of my life until I moved up to Summit about 15 years ago. But I think it's that financial background that kind of pushed me into working for a small business. And right now I work in apartment management. Been doing that for 20 years. So I see the impact of like the affordability struggle and, you know, just kind of the transient community that our mountain towns have. In understanding the struggles from the tenants about how they can afford to stay to live here. I mean, we will have, you know, we have professionals living there and they get priced out. And so they end up, you know, leaving our communities, and it makes it hard to be a strong, tight-knit community when people are having to move in and out so much. So I've seen that. And then I would say also, just again, serving on the school board. So that really, it's really challenging, and just making decisions that, you know, as a school board member, you're nonpartisan. So you don't run with a D or an R or a U or anything behind you. You're just there to serve. And so I think that is something that I think really prepares me for this, because although I'm running as a Democrat, I'm not running just to represent Democrats or people that voted for me. I know how important it is to look at things from a large perspective and be able to do, you know, to take all the information that's coming in from all sorts of stakeholders who have different perspectives and different experiences and bring that to the table, and consider all the voices that I hear, you know, from people who don't live in the communities, but they're taxpayers, people, you know, parents, staff members, students, and, you know, just bring that all to the table. And there's so many different experiences. So I think that's something that really is beneficial, and knowing also the outcomes of the decisions that you make really impact people. So having that experience and knowing how important that is, that you have to be well informed and do what's best for the community at large. So I think that's something that's a little bit unusual that a lot of people don't get the opportunity to do.
0: Yeah, to see how the decisions that you make impact people in the long term.
1: Right. Yeah.
0: Thank you.
1: Sure.
0: What do you see as the primary responsibilities of a state representative?
1: Sure. I think the primary responsibility is just to serve the people, to serve the people that you're elected to represent, to weigh your decisions in a thoughtful way, to really listen and understand the experiences of the people that you're representing. It's also considering how your decisions will affect Colorado as a whole, right? So, I mean, you're elected to represent your area and to bring those interests to the table, and also know that your decisions are not just affecting the people in your district too. So for me, you know, the responsibilities of a state representative in House District 13 specifically is to bring our perspectives to the Capitol, because we experience life so differently from the people in Denver. As I've moved through this campaign, you know, I have a lot of people that I know down on the Front Range. My parents are down there. I grew up down there. So I kind of have a tie to that. And they don't really understand what it's like to live up here. You know, and I would say living up here for me is in Summit, but they have no idea what's going on in Salida. You know, they have no idea what's going on in Fairplay or Leadville, you know, and I just don't think, I guess so part of that primary responsibility is to bring these experiences that are shaped by where we live and our economies and kind of the way of life out here and the distance from Denver and the different challenge, like we face similar challenges, but they're in a different way. And then for them to consider our voices. And again, you know, it kind of goes back. So serving on the school board, I'm actually a board of directors for Region 8 for the Colorado Association of School Boards. And we represent Chaffee Schools. We go down to my region represents Chaffee Schools, Cotopaxi, up to like Gilpin, Summit. So it's kind of this similar layout of the region.
0: Sure.
1: But we have similar needs. So, you know, small areas and making sure that within the entire organization that they continue to hear like mountain and rural voices that are different than like even the Eastern Plains or way over on the Western Slope or down in the Southwest. So it's bringing our unique perspectives to the table and making sure that they're considered in the decisions that affect us.
0: And we bring our
1: issues there too.
0: Yeah. So in that school board role that you play, mm-hmm. you have represented this large swath of very different places.
1: Yeah.
0: And House District 13 is a large district that encompasses many different types of communities, from rural agricultural areas, big tourism-based economies, and small mountain towns. How will you handle the challenge of representing them all fairly?
1: Sure. I think that the biggest thing is being in the community, is actually understand, is like going to the places and where the people are. And, you know, I think another piece is setting up, like, good, I guess it's really good communication system. So it's going to where people are, it's talking to people, it's talking to business owners, it's talking to people with farms, it's talking to all sorts of different industries, and then the people that work in them too, you know. And I think it's also, in order to represent everybody fairly, I think it's really just about getting everywhere and trying to understand what they bring to the table. I mean, just because Leadville's small doesn't mean that I won't bring their issues, because lots of what I see as well, although they are very different, there's also a lot of things that are very similar. And so, yeah, I think it's really just getting out, talking to the people, and making sure that I'm representing everybody, you know, not just the people that, I would say, for example, Summit County, it's not just the people that will be coming to me because they've known me in the community. It's actually making sure that I'm reaching out to everybody, and that, again, kind of communication systems are set up, you know. Is it setting up like citizen advisory things in certain areas, or I guess in all areas, to try and elevate the needs and the voices? Yeah, so I think it's going to be a big thing, and it's been a lot of driving so far, and you know, the communities are so different. I mean, it's been really exciting actually to learn all of this as I've gone down this campaign trail.
0: Well, you have a scenic district. I mean, this is a scenic district.
1: Yes.
0: So you mentioned you drove down today and how beautiful it was.
1: Yes. Yeah.
0: Great. Well, thank you for that. What distinguishes you from other candidates in this race?
1: Sure. I think it's the unique experience. I spoke to it earlier. You know, being on the school board and being in a position where you're governing and you're making decisions that affect, you know, tens of thousands of people. So I think that's one big piece. Another is just, I think, working in small business. So being close to, like, in my role as a bookkeeper, bookkeepers and small businesses actually do just about everything. So you're managing employees and benefits, you're running the books, you're kind of the face of the business. And so I think that's something that is unique, and just being really customer oriented there. I think another thing that distinguishes me is the experience with young people. So being able to, because I'm on the school board and I'm involved in the schools, it's given me a lot of access to the things that young people are facing and what they see as the challenges that they're walking into. And then, you know, I mentioned my daughter who graduated from Summit High, just being a parent, you know, and raising a child in a mountain community, you know. And so I think that's a little bit of a different lens. And then I think it's just the background makes me a bit different. I know one of the other candidates is also like a native Coloradan. But I grew up in Colorado. I grew up in Longmont on the Front Range, graduated from Longmont High, went down to Fort Lewis in Durango to college. And then I came back up to Longmont again for a couple of years and then moved to Summit County. So I've been there for 15 years. I grew up driving. I have family down in New Mexico in Farmington. And so I would drive through this all the time. So like Colorado is like in my blood, and I don't want to move anywhere else. So I think that just the love of where we live is just something that I've had forever. I mean, I grew up camping, fishing in the region, you know, skiing and doing all the things that we love here, and just like as my whole life. So this is where I'm grounded, this is where I'm rooted, and this is where I feel like I belong.
0: Nice.
1: Yeah,
0: it's a good place to be.
1: It is.
0: What do you believe are the three biggest challenges facing House District 13 today?
1: Yes, there are a lot of challenges. So I think one of the biggest challenges that we're facing in general is affordability. You know, and I think that's such a huge, it covers so much, right? I think that living in smaller communities where we don't have as much access to services or, I mean, even like grocery stores that are, you know, the price of gas, you know, so there's not a lot of options. I know up in Summit, it's like we have Xcel, so there's just Xcel Energy as a choice. So it's like we don't have all of like the competition that it may take to help bring prices down for us. So it's affordability. I'd say housing is under that. So making sure that locals and families can live here and actually have a lifestyle, you know, who aren't having to work two or three jobs, you know, if they're seasonal employees, making sure that they're able to access a good place to live, you know, and be able to live in a way that this area that we should be living, you know, and not having to take long commutes or having to choose to drive 45 minutes so that you can afford your housing and working somewhere else that's bringing, you know, paying the bills. I think with that, you know, we also look at childcare. Childcare is so expensive. And the slots, you know, just there's family, you know, that affects our workforce and our economy, and then kids being ready to learn when they enter into our public school. So I think childcare is a big piece. And I would say like water, I would say aside, like coupled with affordability is huge. You know, just this last season and then going into this drought, you know, it's affecting like you all down here, your river economy. Up in the mountains, you know, we had a shorter season. I mean, the seasons are going to get all messed up because the snowpack, the snow wasn't there. It hits everything. We look at water rights. We look at all of this stuff that's related to water that is a super huge challenge right now. And so I think just the seasonality and then that just it flows to everything. You know, it makes our economies run. And then we just... It helps take care of our land, you know, it's important for agriculture, and it's just, it's a big thing right now. And we have so much development that's happening down in the Front Range that it's so easy, like it's easier for them to access the water that actually we should be having here in our areas where we have a lot of the headwaters, you know. So I think, so then I would say affordability, water, and then I would just say, housing, healthcare access. I would say access to healthcare is another big piece because everything kind of falls under that affordability spot. But access to healthcare, lots of the areas that we're in, we don't have all of those specialists that you need. So you end up driving long places. You may not have the urgent care that you need. And, you know, going back to affordability and what people can afford to pay for when they seek medical care is making sure that they can actually get the medical care that they need. And I think that there's some areas within the district that have better access, but it's making sure that it's equitable, you know, making sure that when people need it, that they can access it. So it's location, again, it's cost, and it's, you know, making sure that, say, with behavioral health, for example, that there are actually providers that are around here that can help understand what people are going through that are based in this area too, because I think that's really important. People need to, providers need to have the context of what people here in Chaffee or anywhere in the district are facing.
0: I think that as a hospital district, you know, we have the Heart of the Rockies Regional Medical Center here in Salida. We do see people coming to our area because we are their hub.
1: Yeah. Yeah.
0: Well, anything else that you would like our listeners to know today about yourself or about your candidacy for House District 13?
1: Sure. I'm just really excited. I'm really excited for this opportunity. you know, I just want people to go out and vote. You know, I think that primaries, people don't tend to show up as much for primaries. So I think that's important. You know, I think that it's important for people to actually do their research, because right now, you know, with just the way that money in elections are, lots of times it may be the face you see the most, but really understanding like this opportunity right here, getting to hear from them and doing, you know, research on, you know, Ballotopedia, Vote411, you know, some of those resources that are out there, just that's really important. And just, I hope people vote. My website is voteredhorse.com. I'm on Instagram and Facebook, so you can follow me there. But yeah, it's such an exciting opportunity. I'm ready to go and ready to serve. And I have a lot of people that I actually know down at the legislature already from my experience on the school board. So I feel like those relationships will help to nurture the work that I want to do for the people of House District 13. Yeah.
0: All right. Great. Well, thank you so much. So you've been here listening to From the Coop here on KHEN. We've been talking with Consuelo Redhorse. She is running for the Colorado House of Representatives seat in District 13, which will be vacated from Julie McCluskey. She's one of two candidates running in the upcoming Democratic primary for District 13, and she and her opponent, Chris Floyd, will both be on the ballot in that June 30th primary race. Thank you, Consuelo, for coming all the way down to speak with us today.
1: Yeah, absolutely. It was a pleasure.
0: Yeah, it was great to have you. Thank you so much. And as a reminder, you can find out more about Consuelo at voteredhorse.com. And this interview, as always with our From the Coop interviews, can be found for 2 weeks after the program on our archives. You can find it indefinitely on our From the Coop show page and on our KHEN news page. Thank you for listening.

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Kill Chicago with Mr. Postman off their new album, The Next. It stopped. All right. Don't know how that happened, but anyways, the flies are dead in the studio, and you're listening to The Mail-In Mix here on KHAN 106.9. It's 2:05 in the afternoon. Hope you're having a great time out there in Radioland. I'm Mr. Postman, and I've got some brand new stuff for you here on the Mail-In Mix. Coming from near, far, and playing in your car. We got some new stuff. We got some Family Worship Center. We got Josiah and the Bonvilles. Got some Buckets. Some Locals. And new Bonobo later. We'll check that out in a bit. For now, decisions. Let's play Tennessee Banjo Man. Why not?

Carolina Heart by Josiah and the Bonnevilles. For that, we had Bent Mountain with Tennessee Banjo Man. And you're listening to KHAN 106.9. Hey, if you want to get played on this show right here and now, send your music to playmymusic@khan.org. 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Box 596, Salida, CO, 81201, Earth. All right, we're going to be working all around here, but let's... How do you folks feel about blues? I mean, jazz. I mean, trick question. Here's Funk Wrench Blues.

Ibibio, sound machine, with Concept of Love. Before that, the Womack Sisters with Chauffeur, Bonobo with Me and You, Chico Detour with I Want It, Family Worship Center, Malibu by Midnight. We're having a wacky-tastic week here on the Mail-In Mix. That's right, we're getting all kinds of goodies from near, far, and Yondar. If anyone knows what the capital of Yondar is, you'll win a prize. But until then, who did we have lined up? Let's slow it down a little bit. Let's play a couple of singer-songwriters that have gotten lined up. Somebody snuck in a whole vinyl album when I wasn't looking. We're going to check into that with Chloe Keams. Sent her album in. We're going to check that out soon. But for now, let's check out Jonathan Penn, Thick and Thin.

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And this, my friends, is the Salida Shred Files. Thanks for tuning in. Sit back, relax, and bang your head.

0: Happy Friday, Salida, and it is a family Friday.
1: The whole family's in the house.
0: Your whole family is here, and Oscar is on air with us.
1: We got basketballs, roosters, grandparents.
0: My wife is here. Your wife is here. My son is here.
1: We even got Lisa and Savannah, so we got family
0: here.
1: You
0: want to say hi, Liam? You want to say hi? No? Okay. Well, hope you guys are enjoying the show. Thank you for tuning in. We are always here on Fridays. Glad to have you here. Mm-hmm. Blah, blah, blah, blah.
1: And we have a special guest DJ today who is going to be helping us out.
2: Yeah, we're here. We're
0: name is Oscar. You guys look alike. Your demeanor is kind of the same, too.
1: Kind of you and Liam, right?
0: Before I forget really quick, live rock show at Poncha Pub at 6 o'clock tonight. If you're not doing anything, you want to hear my new band play, it's going to be good.
1: Ethan and the Heathens?
0: No.
1: What's the new name?
0: Rational Mind.
1: Perfect. Nice. Okay, so you may
0: that
1: not
0: can
1: know
0: never
1: this
0: come
1: listeners.
0: That can never come out of your mouth again. It's now Rational Mind, and that's
1: it's
0: that.
1: In the past.
0: Okay.
1: But the beautiful thing is I'm looking at your son right now, and you're looking at mine. And Oscar, what did we just play?
2: We started with Huggin' on a Landmine by Blacktooth Grin.
1: That was
2: followed
1: good.
2: By Footsteps, Pop Evil, and then Cut the Cord by Shinedown.
0: Yeah, buddy.
1: Yeah, that was good. That first one was really good.
0: Yeah, good choice. That was Oscar's
1: thank
0: choice.
1: You.
0: All right, folks.
1: It's Friday. And
0: let's
1: what do we do?
0: Let's keep on rocking.

0: rock and roll, so light a shred files way. How's everybody doing?
1: Happy Friday, Salida. The sky is blue. The songs are new. And
0: it's 3:40.
1: Scooby-Doo, the river is blue. I can't wait.
0: Listen to you guys
1: so
0: run.
1: So exciting. My poetry is just special today.
0: It's a rhymey kind of Friday.
1: It had to come out.
0: Oscar, you want to tell them what we played real quick, and then we'll get into business?
2: So we started some Kickstart My Heart, Motley Crue, Alive Today, and Machine, Afraid to Die by P.O.D., Hail to the King, Avenged Sevenfold, Let's Start a War by Fear, and then finished with Viking by Albatross Overdrive.
0: That's a lot of songs.
2: It is.
0: Hope you guys like them. If you want to hear something, call in. If you don't, keep enjoying.
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0: If you like live music, come down to Punch Pub tonight. There's an original rock and roll band playing named Rational Mind. And it's going to be the first show at 6 o'clock. It's going to be an early show. Only play for about an hour.
1: What kind of a band is it? Can you describe it?
0: It's original rock and roll. If you like what you hear here, then you'll probably like what we do there.
1: Yeah, you'll have a good time.
0: All right, you folks. You ready?
1: We got one more?
2: We got one more.
0: Okay.
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0: That's us.
1: We're not, this isn't a preset list. We actually talk about it. Some of you call in, text us, put something on there. We've got some favorites. This is what we love about local Salida KHEN radio. I even have a special, my weekly hat I wore this week, Ethan.
0: Yes, I know.
1: I'm part of the KHEN organization because it's a part of the chicken family.
0: It is. Every family needs a rooster, and every rooster has a Let's Rock.

0: You are listening to KHENLP 106.9 Salida, Colorado, and this is the Shred Files. You guys want to say anything before we continue to bash their eardrums?
1: Yeah, at 6 o'clock tonight, come up to the Poncha Pub.
0: Thank you, my friend.
1: Yeah.
0: Right. There's going to be a band playing. Live rock and roll, baby.
1: Yeah, with some local Yahoos. So,
0: Yahoo.
1: It's going to be fun. If we don't see you there, you're missing the most talent in this county.
0: Thanks, dude.
1: Right now.
0: Appreciate
1: for
0: that.
1: Heavy metal.
2: Don't miss out.
0: We don't got a lot of competition. So.
1: No, there's not a lot of competition, but it's really good. So,
0: what do you want to tell what songs we played?
2: Oh, yeah.
0: I know we didn't play that many this time, but we may as well since we're all on the horn.
2: Yeah, we started with a little bit of Click Click Boom, Saliva, Afterglow, Jerry Cantrell, You Will Know by Volbeat, and then Realigned by Godsmack.
0: That was a good little lineup.
2: Yeah, good set.
0: Okay. Let's rock.

0: And that's the way we do it here, folks. Thanks for tuning in.
1: Come join us tonight at Poncho Pub, 6 o'clock.
0: Yep, I'm going to be out of here after
1: What's
0: this. Go get ready. It costs nothing.
1: Oh, man.
0: It costs you showing up with a smile on your face and enjoying the tune-age.
1: Perfect.
0: Cool. You want to tell them what we did?
2: Yeah. We started off with some Behold the Colossus by Clutch, followed by some Want It Back, Radio Drone, Open My Eyes, Rival Sons, and then close with some Stoned by Alice in Chains.
0: Yeah, if you like the Radio Drone, that was a band I did, so you'll like Rational Mind.
1: Play on here tonight.
0: At Poncho.
2: It's gonna rock.
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1: 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Well, we're going to do a little sign out here because Ethan's running out to get the band equipment.
0: Yeah, but you guys are going to stay here. So
1: yeah, we'll do a sign out.
0: Cool. Oscar, it was great to have you on the show.
2: Thanks for having me.
0: Come back again, 100%. JT, I'll catch you on the flip. Let's rock.

0: Welcome back. How you doing? It's Kahan. Friday afternoon, we've got DJs Osk and JT here. Ethan is setting up for the show at 6 at the Poncha Pub. We're super stoked.
1: Rational Mind.
0: What did we just play?
1: Rock. We played some...
0: Sir, thank you.
1: Wicked by Texas Hippie Coalition, followed by Bottoms Up, Van Halen, Doc Holliday, Volbeat, Closure by Chevelle, Seal the Deal by Volbeat, and then some Highway Star, Deep Purple. Great driving song.
0: Anything you want to add to the show today here, sir?
1: No, that's just the way we do it here at Kahan. We rock.
0: Awesome. I'm making sure your voice is coming through. Can you say it again?
1: Check. We rock here at Kahan.
0: Perfect. You're coming through. Awesome. Outside of that, it's a beautiful Friday. It's been a busy day here in the office of Kahan Community Radio, Analog Radio. I mean, I've had head of the whole, all kinds of DJs and family members and people been coming through here all the last 2 hours, and we really appreciate it. Really appreciate the community. Hope you enjoyed the show. We want to wish Rational Mind and Ethan and the band the best at the Poncha Pub at 6 o'clock tonight. We'll see you there. But
1: let's rock.

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3: 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I'm DJ Bacon. We'll get things started here in a minute. Got to the station a little early. Took a walk around town. And Salida looks pretty relaxed these days. You know, the wind, breeze, fib arcs coming up. So that puts me in kind of a wistful mood, I guess. Or maybe even a little romantic. No, it's not love romantic. Romantically nostalgic. Or nostalgically romantic. But I am going to start off with a love song. In fact, let's start off with the greatest song ever recorded by mankind.

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I'm DJ Bacon. It's Friday, every Friday at 5 o'clock. Free range community radio. It's Shabbos. And if there's one thing we know, Walter doesn't roll on Shabbos. I came back and was out of town for a while. Came back. My garden's just exploding. I think everybody around town that's happening puts you in a little bit of a romantic mood, doesn't it? Not like romantic, but like, you know, romantic. Like, I kind of feel like listening to a little Radiohead, right?

All right, I sort of been neglecting to tell you what we've been listening to on Dogtown Radio here. We had a couple Radiohead songs, Burn the Witch, and before that, My Iron Lung, and those sandwiched some vintage Floyd, Fearless. We started off with the hour with Be My Baby by the Ronettes. Of course, that song was sung by Ronnie Spector, produced by Phil Spector, husband and wife team. They had a healthy relationship, am I right? And then after that, of course, the Beach Boys Do It Again. Brian Wilson was obsessed with that song, Be My Baby. Would listen to it like 30 times a day before he did Pet Sounds. I don't know, some fun facts. We also heard some Polyphonic Spree. And then the Eels, a band from Los Angeles, with Last Stop This Town. 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The Salida Mercantile hosts a variety of art pieces from more than 20 local artists, including photography from Lars Lieber. The Salida Mercantile also offers a selection of souvenirs and is open Thursday through Monday, 10 a.m. to 7 p.m. Yeah, you know, Salida looks relaxed in the art district today. Pedestrian streets are open. 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Chafee walks. Did you know that walking improves mood, relieves stress, strengthens bones, and has a host of other health benefits? Chafee Walks is a volunteer-driven organization that fosters connection through walking for all ages and abilities. 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That's on the World Wide Web. All right, let's get back to some music. Again, it's kind of mellow. Slow your roll. We're not going to do that exactly, but...

All right, you're listening to Dogtown Radio, and we just enjoyed The Thief by the band Can, not Con, but Can, C-A-N. Before that, Portishead, It Could Be Sweet, and then Uncle Stevie Wonder, Jesus Children of America. We started off with Cat Power, Metal Heart. And I'm going to be back next Friday at 5 o'clock. Stick around for Spin Class. DJ Static Ranger, there's only one way to know what he's going to play. And that's to listen. Every week it's different. So I want to play a slow song, and I'm in the mood for some Steppin' Out era Joe Jackson. And I'll fade out with that. See you next week.

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Yes, you are right now. This is KHEN 106.9, live DJs in the house. We're going to keep doing that all till like 11:30 tonight. But this show, this is Spin Class. 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